train, we're not talking the company, is a rousing failure. Everyone in the aftermarket has lost money. The people who got the IPO, if they did not sell, are flat. Those that bought into the hype and tout in the first couple of days are down very big. And our little thought, two thoughts. A, we had no edge on what the stock was going to do because it's too new, no patterns. The only thing we did know was, geez, this valuation is a joke. And we mean it. This is not company. We're talking valuation. And as we repeated several dozen times, you're paying $2 trillion for a company with $18 billion in revenues, lost $5 billion, and has very big negative cash flow that also did a bond offering for $25 billion. Again, we hope you listened. And the space stocks that we warned you about also are just getting crushed. Absolutely crushed. The ETFs for space, absolutely crushed. The individual names, crushed. Hope you listened. Up next, rest of the market. I'm Gary. This is the one and only Investor's Edge.

And welcome once again to Investor's Edge. You know, I really wanted to blast somebody in government today. I'll wait till tomorrow. There's a sore thumb in government that's really pissing me off. No, it's not Trump. Anyway, we'll wait till tomorrow. Just in case, nobody wants to know, I'm not going to tell you any more scores. Maybe you're taping it for the World Cup. How's that? News for in the Iran thing, nothing going on there today. And the one thing I did notice, Iran's kind of shut up. They haven't said a word. They're just letting us talk, but nothing happened. Oil prices finished up $1 today. Yields were down. Another good inflation number came out today, lower inflation. And, of course, that is because of lower oil. We'll see if that stays that way. But not a lot going on there except a little pinpricking of bombings and stuff like that. Moving along. I'm just going to read the numbers to you on this. Microsoft was up $10 today. Microsoft's been very weak since it double topped out in August and October of last year. It just retested a low that it did in March in the 350 area, and it's back up to 395. But it was up 10 and change today. Microsoft is a top seven stock, and part of the MAG, what they call the MAG 7. It was up 10 today. Next, Meta, another of that top seven, was up 20 today. Meta's had a nice little move off of the lows in the last few weeks on announcements, and one of their best announcements was they're going to spend less. And the announcement of spend has hurt a lot of these stocks, and it sounded like they're going to spend less, and they had all these AI announcements, had a good day today. Coming up the right side of, I don't even know what you want to call it, Meta, as of 3 weeks ago, was trading where it did in March of 24. It's still trading where it did now. Yeah, it's called January 25. The high was 770. That's not so bad. It's 681 right now. Excuse me, the high was 791. Closed at 681. Still has plenty of work to do, but much better action. And by the way, their last earnings report was pretty damn good. So Meta was up 20. Oh, we're not done. Amazon, a top seven name. Up $7 today, broke above a little bit of a range. By the way, all these companies report in a couple of weeks. Still not at the highs, which were 279, but not far off, closed at 255. That had a good day. Google, we never call it Alphabet. Google was up $11.50 today. It's down a little in the aftermarket. $11.50. You know what it did today? It jumped back above the all-important 50-day moving average. Now starting to come up the right side. I almost bought it today, and then I realized they report in 5 trading days. Google. How many have I done so far? Microsoft, Meta, Google, Amazon. That's 4. Apple. Up $12.50 today. New highs. And I'd like to describe the pattern in Apple, but I really can't, just to say it new highs. That's 5. Well, what gives? That the MAG 7, I don't know, but that's where the money was flowing today. Simple as that.
financials, banks, as I mentioned, and the mags. Tesla was down. That's top 10. It's down a little. By the way, SpaceX, I think, is top 10. Yeah, SpaceX is top 10 of influence already. But it was only down 50 cents today. NVIDIA is number one. That was down $4 or $5 and finished up 50 cents in a weak semiconductor market. So a good day for the mags. And by the way, there is a symbol, M-A-G-S, for the Magnificent Seven, and that's sharply coming up right now. Sharply coming up. The Mag Seven. Just letting you know. Not at highs yet, but certainly trying. So I wanted to report that to you. And why? It has influence. Very much influence over the S&P, over the NASDAQ, over the NASDAQ 100. And what would be the reason for this occurring? I think it's money flows. And sometimes you get waves of money movement into one specific area, and it just happened to be that today. Oh, and by the way, Apple, Amazon, Google, and Microsoft are in the Dow 30. Oh, by the way, and NVIDIA. Do you know what those stocks did today? Let's see, 1260, let's call it 20, 31, 42 points. They accounted for about 270 Dow points. So they're important there. Dow was up 150. They accounted for 270. What was weak? Caterpillar was down 19. That's artificial intelligence. But Caterpillar at one time today was down a juicy 43. Did finish below the 50-day moving average, so that could matter. You had other weakness today. United Health was down 7. Travelers down 7. Insurance was very weak today. McDonald's down 4. And that is the worst restaurant right now. IBM down 6. Johnson & Johnson down 7. And I must tell you that the pharmaceuticals were very strong. Not so sure here. As we mentioned, oil prices, they were down most of the day. And I think after the close, they ticked up. I got to check that out. And again, not seeing anything news-wise with Iran. Who the hell knows where that ends up? Remember what I said the other day? We may just have a thing where just nothing else is going to happen. What? Yeah, it just goes quiet. That may happen. Anyway, oil prices finished around, well, let's see, which is which. One closed at 80, and that would be the light crude for September. And the Brent crude for September finished at 85 and change. I think it's the light crude that'll matter more. Anyway, it's been going higher. The good news today, though, yields were down. I want to see yields come down. In the glamour stuff, Sandisk down 150, Seagate 55, Western Digital 51, Micron 80. It's been a rough day, but off the lows. We'll see what tomorrow brings. Let's see, earnings-wise... tomorrow be GE, State Street Bank, Truist. Why did they change the name from SunTrust? U.S. Bank Corp and United Health in the Dow. After the close will be Netflix. And in the United Health Group today, Elevance, ELV, down a measly $36 today.
Hey, up next. Yeah, we'll think of something. Thanks for being here. This is the one and only Investor's Edge.

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1: With SRN News, I'm Jason Walker, Acting Attorney General Todd Blanche, confronting questioning at a Senate confirmation hearing. He's aiming to lock down GOP support. He says the Biden administration upended faith in the justice system by targeting political opponents.
2: Above all, we are restoring American trust. In recent years, we watched the Justice Department turned against many of you and a former president, and it damaged the public's faith in justice. We are fixing that.
1: Drenching storms hitting South Texas, more heavy rain throughout the day Wednesday. However, the National Weather Service spokesman, Corey Van Pelt, says there's only moderate rain in Kerr County, where catastrophic flooding last year killed more than 100 people. Still, he says they're being very cautious. This is SR.
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0: chasing shiny objects always ends badly for individual investors. We'll also have, we'll talk about other topics, including Brussels and European banks. They're actually loosening their regulations. And frankly, this is a good thing for the broader economy, at least in the short term. It's inflationary. But we'll talk about that, what that might mean for the broader economy. And then small caps are doing very well. They're drawing their best return in more than 20 years. Why is that? We'll talk about that. But ultimately, I want to know what's on your mind. 8899 chart is how you get through and ask your question on today's show, as always. But we have voice bank questions on the iShares Core Dividend ETF, DIVB, as well as Coherent, COHR. And then, of course, questions that came in via the InvestTalk YouTube channel as well. But once again, we're going to go into a quick break. 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Up next, I will comment on today's market activity.
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0: This isn't really a copper play. This is a iron ore play with some aluminum copper.
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5: 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I'm a big fan of the show. I haven't missed an episode in over 5 years.
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0: 8899 chart, 8892-4278. That's how you get through and ask your question on today's show. So don't hesitate to pick up the phone. Let's take a look at the market today. It was a bounce back day overall, especially for the NASDAQ, up about 2/3 of 1%. Really driven by the Mag 7, have been doing well. But what's interesting is the chip stocks. They struggled today, despite news that Apple is eyeing potential acquisition of an AI chip company. Maybe it's a smaller name that's going to compete with these other AI chip names. We'll see. That was the big news. You also had a buyout of PayPal by a combination of Stripe and a private equity firm. So that was, those were some big news on the day. From an economic standpoint, you had PPI that was a bit lower than expected. Consensus was 0.4% growth. It actually was 0.2%. Prior was 0.1. So you're still getting acceleration in that growth of, especially ex food and energy. If you look at the broader number, it was down about 0.3%. Consensus expectation was a deceleration of 0.25%. So, once again, food and energy, the core number remains elevated. It wasn't as bad as the market had been expected. Empire Manufacturing, that saw an acceleration. Headline reading increased by 9.9 points to plus 15

0: 6.6, way above consensus. So the demand on the manufacturing side continues to be strong, obviously driven by AI data center CapEx. Retail sales came in at 0.3% growth, following a 0.9% increase in May. So deceleration there. The core group expected to be at 0.4 after a 0.7% gain. So retail sales still relatively strong, but definitely decelerating there month over month. BlackRock did have a comment on private credit. It talked kind of up the industry and its institutional demand. I'm not sure if I believe that, but that's at least did move that stock today in a big, big way. So overall, you had, let's see, treasuries are a bit stronger, yields down about 1 to 5 basis points across the curve, dollar index off 0.5%. Really, this is driven by what now is a bit more dovish expectation for rate hikes that continues to come down from closer to 2 rate hikes expected by year end. And now, what are we at? Yeah, I mean, the market's base case is basically 1 rate hike. Maybe less. I'm starting to, because of the political backdrop as well as inflation, which I think is still going to be sticky high, but maybe not accelerating in the back half of the year. I think that you could see the Fed doing nothing and the market's starting to price that in. That's why you saw, once again, dollar weaker, rates down a little bit. Gold was down 0.4% of the day, silver off 2.8% on the day. Bitcoin up 0.4. WTI was up slightly on the day, as what's going on in the U.S. or in Iran continues to, I don't say spiral, but just bubble underneath the surface. No real resolution on the horizon over in the Middle East. So that was the market today. Very interesting day. Certainly, like I said, a rotation out of a lot of the hardware names. Sandisk down 8%, Micron down 8%. I said this over the past couple of weeks that the hardware names, there's been a lot of growth extrapolation into the future. That reminds me a lot of what happened with Zoom during COVID. And I think there's a correction in the works within that space. Maybe it's one to buy eventually, but it creates a lot of near-term risk for that part of the market. The good news about the market is you're getting a broad-based strength from other sectors, and that likely is will likely keep the S&P relatively buoyant. So that was the market today. Now let's swing back to the InvestTalk Voice Bank for a fresh listener question now.
1: I'm looking to get your thoughts on Twilio, ticker TWLO. I'm looking to hold for 3+ years, but I really want to get InvestTalk's input. Thanks in advance. Bye.
0: All right, looking at TWLO, Twilio. This is a very interesting one. It's a name that struggled to make money for a long period of time, then it became profitable. It's supposed to earn $6.65 next year. Growth is in the low to mid-teens. But based on forward-looking earnings, you're talking, you know, mid-30s multiple. It's pretty expensive in my book. I think this is ran. It's too expensive. I don't think this is a good time to get in. And the question is, will AI disrupt what they do? It does messaging and voice. 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And I'm surprised that this is to kind of create certain features for software very easily. And the question is, will AI usurp that? I think there's a lot of risk there.
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0: Let's talk about a proposal that is due on Friday. This is going to be a very interesting potential development. This is around the European Commission's regulation on banks. For years, lenders have argued that the overlapping capital requirements from different authorities across the world really puts them at a disadvantage, and a lot of them feel hampered by too high of capital requirements. The US and the UK recently lowered capital requirements or leverage ratios on the banks. And what this is going to do, if they roll this back and put them on par with the United States and the UK, is unlock lending capacity. Now, it sounds boring, but it's very important. I've said this time and time again. It's one of the most important metrics to follow for the macro environment. What's going on with the broader economy? Are banks lending more? Or are they lending less? Not just here in the US, but abroad as well. Because remember, money is fungible. What does that mean? It means that when you borrow money, it creates currency. It adds more leverage to the bank balance sheet. It creates currency 10 to 1, typically, compared to deposits that are in that bank. And so if you borrow $1 million, the bank only has to have $100,000 of deposits. That extra $900,000 was just created into existence. And then you can take that that $1 million and you can go buy euros, go buy yen, go buy Indian rupee and do business there or buy something in those countries. So if the European Commission is going to loosen standards and allow their banks to lend more, well, that could be more euros that are created that then get translated back into dollars and then buys real world assets, stocks, bonds, can do more business here in the US, etc. And this is the case for banks around the world, especially the largest economies from China to Europe and beyond. So this new draft proposal, this is just a proposal that's coming out Friday. Its goal is to improve competitiveness within the sector. It's going to overhaul the European Deposit Insurance Scheme, kind of like the FDIC. It's a plan that's been deadlocked for years because countries like Germany don't want to see losses in other countries that creates a bank failure that is now puts, for example, German citizens on the hook for losses in other parts of the Eurozone. So this is designed to kind of shore that up. And it will also allow them to move capital around the Eurozone more freely. Because right now, for example, lost my train of thought. The point is, this is going to potentially change the way the European banking industry works and can provide more liquidity for the broader economy. Now let's keep things moving. Go back to the Investtalk Voice Bank at 888-99 chart.
8: Hi, Justin and Luke. This is Brad calling from Texas. I'm a long-term buy and hold investor, and I'm looking for your take on Coherent Corp, ticker COHR. With the explosive growth in AI infrastructure and data center demand, their fundamentals seem strong. However, the stock has had a massive run, and I'm seeing some mixed short-term signals recently. As someone who wants to keep and hold for the long haul, I'm trying to decide if this is a high-quality name to keep letting ride or if the valuation is getting stretched enough that it's worth taking some profits. Where do you see the fair value right now? And would you be a holder here or looking to trim the position? Thanks, guys. Love the show and appreciate your unbiased analysis.
0: Coherent. It's a company that is engaged in the development, refinement, manufacturing, and marketing of engineering materials, optoelectronic components and devices, and lasers in the use of industrial communication, electronic, and instrumentation markets. I know that was a mouthful. But they have three segments, networking, materials, and lasers. Their business has boomed, as the caller said, in the AI era. Earnings this year is supposed to be $5.46, up from $3.53 last year, and $1.67 the year before. So business is booming. Problem is that it's now trading at mid-30s multiple going forward, which is on the expensive side. And return equity is still pretty meager. And free cash flow is negative. So why is free cash flow cratering? That's my big question. I need to answer that question. Is it they're building out capacity? What is it? Their balance sheet's good. I just don't like that profitability. And you're right. Near term, the whole industry is pulling back and this is similar. So I would be very patient on this name. And I really want to understand the cash flow dynamics that are at play right now.
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11: With SRN News, I'm Jason Wagner. United States intensifying its strikes targeting Iran, hitting targets further north. Tehran retaliated then early Thursday morning with both missile and drone fire targeting Bahrain and Kuwait before dawn. In the meantime, President Trump says Iran still wants to strike a deal. Earlier at a defense summit at the U.S. Army War College in Pennsylvania, the president says that Congress needs to authorize the funding necessary to rebuild defense stockpiles. Vice President J.D. Vance says the Trump administration absolutely mishandled the communications surrounding the Jeffrey Epstein files. During a podcast with Joe Rogan, Vance pointed largely to former Attorney General Pam Bondi, who infamously stated that an alleged client list of Epstein was sitting on her desk. SR.
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0: Our main focus point today is about retail investors and how retail investors are chasing shiny objects while ignoring the S&P as a whole. And this is typically late cycle behavior. And the latest evidence is really Bitcoin. Investors piled into these Bitcoin ETFs throughout 2024 and into 2025. But since, it's pretty much cratered. In aggregate, investors in the original cohort of Bitcoin funds lost on average 5.8% annually. From October of 2024 through January of 25, some pretty short period of time, when Bitcoin was up over $100,000, investors put in $20.7 billion into these funds. Then from May of last year through July, they put another $15.7 billion. But from November last year through May, the price of Bitcoin collapsed over 30%, and investors pulled out $6 billion out of those funds, locking in those losses. This is very, very common. You've seen this with the Roundhill meme stock ETF as well. It's up 35% this year, but it's still down dramatically from when it launched in October of last year. The people who bought during the initial inception are now underwater. And you also see investors now piling into things like the data infrastructure ETFs, the DRAM, right? The Roundhill memory ETF that absorbed $8 billion in a single month recently. So investors are actually selling out of the S&P, a lot of the Mag 7 names because they're not working, and into these highly volatile, high beta names. Problem is, history shows that by the time the theme hits the market and you have these ETFs that are launched, that is the worst time to invest in them. Institutional money is already priced in future earnings growth, and just a small disappointment and a reversal of those flows means big drops, big losses for the average person that got in when those themes were all over CNBC, all over the Wall Street Journal. And most of the good gains were behind them. This is called recency bias. It causes individuals to project short-term outperformance indefinitely into the future, and it also capitalizes on us being humans. We are story-driven people. We're emotional people. That's what we are. We're emotional beings. Now, when investors aggressively rotate into speculative high beta assets like these DRAM ETFs, this is late cycle behavior. This happened in speculative assets in 1999, as well as 2021 with the meme stocks and SPACs. Remember that? And when the fundamentals don't support the valuations, and there's that reversion to the mean, well, you see what happens in years like 2022. So how do you handle this? Number one is, it's okay to sprinkle in some speculative bets in your portfolio, but it should be a small percentage, 5 to 10% of your portfolio, not 50, 60, 70, 80, 100%. And it's okay to make these concentrated bets on a particular sector when you have a legitimate informational or analytical edge, not because you read it in an article or saw it on CNBC or because your friend or your cousin bought it. No, it's because you have a deep expertise in the sector, for example. Maybe you're a doctor and you understand the biotech field. Maybe you're in software and you understand what type of software products are in demand and not in demand. Whatever that might be, that can give you an informational edge where you can make bets, make investments in companies that are underappreciated, where the market hasn't built that narrative. But because of your local expertise, you can pinpoint that before everyone else. This is very different than chasing a trend. You need fundamental analysis, you need a margin of safety, and a clear thesis for why the market is mispricing the asset. Guess what? After it's up 2, 3, 4, 500%, market's probably not mispricing the asset. Doesn't mean you can't keep going up in the short term, but understand that isn't a screaming buying opportunity. Let's slip in another listener question now.
15: Yes, this is Doug from Georgia. I haven't missed a day of the podcast in at least the last 7 years, but I was looking for a decent ETF and found the iShares Core Dividend ETF, the DIVB. Not really for the dividend part of it, but it follows companies that has a history of dividends and buybacks. It seemed to be spread fairly evenly across information technology, financials, industrials, and healthcare. But it also had other parts of the market as well, but those were the main four parts of it. I know IBM is 5% of it. The last 2 days hasn't been a good thing, but the expense ratio is 0.05%. Anyway, just wanted to get your thoughts, and I appreciate any information. Thank you.
0: Well, first off, thank you for being such a loyal listener. Not missing a show for 7 years, that's some loyalty there. You'd probably be definitely the top 1% of InvestTalk listeners. So we really appreciate that. Now, DIVB, the iShares Core Dividend ETF, first thing I like about it is it's more mid-cap. It's more of a mid-cap value fund, low expense ratio. P ratio is 2.7%. Sorry, not P ratio. The yield, 2.7%, which is not low, but not crazy high. I like that it's not just chasing the highest dividend payers. So I like it from that aspect. It's still pretty overweight technology. 31% of the portfolio is technology. Like you said, IBM, now it's the second largest holding after this recent drop. ADP is its top holding now, which is a solid business. Then Accenture, which is, I think, struggling in the age of AI with, you know, will consulting be as good of a business going forward as it had been in the past? Probably not. JP Morgan is next, pretty good. Paychex next, pretty good. I think my issue is just those couple of those top holdings, which amounts to nearly 9% of the portfolio. And it's so tech heavy. So some good, some bad. I think you can do a bit better. I would like to see more diversity. Base materials, less than 1%. Healthcare's 14. It's a little high for my liking. Real estate's only 3. I like to go up a little bit. Industrial's only 4% of the portfolio. I like that also to go up considerably. So it's underweight a lot of the sectors that I would want to have more exposure to, and overweight a lot of sectors that I would want less exposure to, like technology. So I like the core of this, the base layer, but how it comes up with the portfolio and where it ended up kind of worries me. So I would need to see the portfolio as a whole. This could be part of it, but it definitely wouldn't be all of what I would invest in within a particular portfolio. Thanks for the call. Let's go answer another listener question now.
16: This is Rob calling from Las Vegas. I wanted to see if I could ask your insight and analysis on Lennox International. The stock symbol is LII. I have this as a position in my industrials portion of the portfolio. Just wanted to see if there's any future potential with this, future growth, or if I should potentially trim on this, or what your thoughts are. I'd be looking forward to your answer on the next podcast. Thank you.
0: All right, looking at Lennox International, the design, manufacturer, and market products for heating, ventilation, air conditioning, and refrigeration. Earnings this year is supposed to be up 5% and then 9% next year. Revenue's up 8% and then 5% next year. Decent, but here's my issue. With what's going on in AI data centers, you would think that their business is going to do much better. There's a lot of other HVAC companies that are growing much better than this. So clearly their products are not the type of products that are being picked up by data centers. I would want exposure to those that have that level of expertise, have that level of growth. The profitability is very good. Their free cash flow yield is okay. It's only about 3.5%. I'd want that to be much higher. Free cash flow is flattened out, so you've had very minimal growth as of late. And based on forward-looking earnings, you're still paying a low 20s multiple. I just think it's a bit too expensive for the lack of growth. If I'm going to pay above market multiples, I want it to be having growth accelerate. You're seeing the opposite now. Growth in 2024 was 26%, 28% in 2023, and only 5% this year, 9% next year. I just think you can find better within this industry that's more tied to AI data center buildouts. Thanks for the call. What are we going to do next? Let's go to one more voicemail.
17: Hi, Justine or Luke. This is Sid from Charlotte, North Carolina. I'm looking to check your inputs on Airbnb, ticker symbol ABNB, Airbnb. I'll listen to your response on the podcast. Thank you so much.
0: All right, looking at Airbnb, this is an interesting one. When IPO, how long ago was that? 2021. And it's a good example of you don't really want to buy these initial IPOs. This moved up all the way to over $200 per share, and it's been kind of meandering since. Now we're at 148, and that's after a recent rally where it bottomed in the fall around 111. So it's doing okay. Earnings this year are supposed to be $5.12 and $6.07 next year. Mid-20s forward-looking multiple at 148, not bad. Profitability, return equity, 31%. $4.5 billion in free cash flow. That has slowed, though. Growth has slowed considerably. They have a very good balance sheet, actually about $11 billion in net cash on its balance sheet. What is it doing? Is it buying back shares? Yeah, it's buying back shares pretty aggressively. So I'm liking that. No dividend, but their dividend is really that share buyback, to be honest. Overall, I'm starting to like the numbers a little bit. It's not as cheap as I would like, to be frank. But if it hits those numbers for next year, it starts to look attractive. Last year, it earned $4.03, then $5 this year. So based on this year's earnings, 30 multiple, it's a little high. My issue is that analysts are downgrading earnings for next year. So I would want a considerable pullback, but this is starting to become a name that is looking relatively attractive. So once again, I want to put a little more of a pullback to get a better value, but I like the balance sheet. I like the cash flow. Even though growth is slowed, it's still a quality business. It's Airbnb, definitely on the watch list as a potential buy down around, I'll call it 130. The 130 range, I'd pick up Airbnb. Thanks for the call. Now we're going to head into our final break. It's been a productive show. I think we've answered a lot of questions, but let's make it even more productive. Let's hear what's on your mind. I want to know what's on your mind. 888-99-CHART is the number, as usual. Maybe it's about the chip sector. Do you feel like this pullback is a buying opportunity? Do you have a name that's on your watch list? Maybe it's a income play. What's going on with the Fed? Interest rates? All that. Anything money related, we are here to talk about it. This is Invest Talk. 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So get your questions in now at 888-99-CHART.
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21: This is Hugh Hewitt for townhall.com. Graham Plattner ended his bid to represent the people of Maine in the U.S. Senate on Wednesday night. He would have done well to begin his consideration with earnest engagement with the Bible, really. Specifically, the Gospel of Luke, chapter 8, verse 17, where it says, "For nothing is secret that will not be revealed, nor anything hidden that will not be known and come to light." Now more than ever, every candidate must be warned again about this truth, and then again and again. Indeed, it's inevitable for every candidate in every race in which any opponent has the means to dig deep. Every would-be candidate ought to subject himself or herself first to the gauntlet of self-scrutiny, then to a gauntlet of friendly professionals who specialize in digging up opposition research. If an unflattering story exists, it can be found, and it will be found, and it will be on every front page. Plattner's saga is already a tale worth telling. Nothing that is secret will not be revealed. I'm Hugh Hewitt.
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0: Let's go talk to Shane in San Francisco, looking at Charter Communications, CH. TR. Do you own it or looking to buy it?
23: I'm looking to buy it.
0: Okay. For what reason?
23: They obviously have some headwinds with the merger of Cox. I know that it's been about a 10-year support that it's testing right now. Quite a large pullback. I'm looking for an entry. Interested in your analysis. Obviously, it's a sector that has seen a lot of debt, $96 billion in debt. I know that that's probably one of its biggest overhangs, but simply looking for a buying opportunity.
0: Well, that is the biggest overhang. The market continues to punish the name. It's been in a massive downtrend. It's all-time high. Geez, I'm going to go back to a monthly chart here. Is up around $800 per share. That was back in September of 2021 when money was cheap, it was easy. And now it's down to $131 per share. So you're talking about, 85% drop roughly in the share price. And it's all because of that debt. Like you said, they have $94 billion in long-term debt. It's a $16 billion market cap. Free cash flow is $4 billion, but that has been in decline since 2021. That was when it was $8.6 billion. Yes, earnings, if you go based on earnings, it looks cheap, $44 per share. Problem is can it continue to pay this debt? It's times interest earned is 2.6. That is also peaked, back in 2022. So it's telling you, the market is telling you, that you're trying to pick up pennies in front of a steamroller. What you want to see with this is a reversal on volume. Because if this is saved from bankruptcy, for whatever reason, it's going to reverse on volume and you're going to know it and you're going to then buy in. Because it will continue to go up and start to be priced like a company that isn't headed for bankruptcy. Right now, based on the momentum, based on the business model, that's what this is saying. That this is going bankrupt. which would make the equity worth nothing. So I think you're stepping in front of what they call a value trap.
23: Fair enough. I appreciate that.
0: No problem.
23: Thanks for taking the time.
0: No problem. Thanks for the call. Let's go talk about small caps. They're enjoying their best return in more than 20 years. The Russell 2000 is up 20% so far this year, on track for the best performance since 2003. The S&P is up about 10%. The Mag 7 is only up about 3% in the year. So what you're seeing right now is actually the market price and earnings for these smaller cap names driven by the spending of the Mag 7. So that's what you're seeing now is cash flow and balance sheets of these giant corporations are being spent into the economy as opposed to spent on buybacks or just held within the coffers of the business. And that spending is mainly going to these smaller cap names. Then on top of that, they're benefiting from favorable tax changes as well as heavy depreciation on, you know, from the tax bill on CapEx. Now the good thing is this is broadening out the market. It's healthier for the market. But is this going to be sustainable is the question. Is that spending going to be sustainable? Are these hyperscales going to run out of balance sheet runway because the market stops financing $725 billion a year in AI infrastructure spending like they are expected to spend this year? So that's, I think, the bigger risk in the market, but it does show you, I think there is a secular tailwind to small and mid caps that is just beginning, and they're still cheap. There's a lot of value to be unlocked over time within this area of the market. I'm Justin Klein, reminding you of KPP Financial's parallel investing. 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
11: News this hour from Town Hall. I'm Jason Walker. 2 months since its onset, Central Africa's Ebola outbreak still spreading faster than health officials can track it.
3: Confirmed cases of Ebola in Congo have reached 2,011, including 754 deaths, according to government data released overnight in what authorities say is the fastest growing outbreak on record. Over 750 people remain in isolation or in hospitals, while just over 360 have so far recovered, says Congo's Ministry of Health. Contact tracing remains a challenge, with coverage of those exposed still at only 67%. The Central African nation has been battling the Ebola outbreak caused by the rare Bundibugyo virus since May 15. I'm Charles Diletesma.
11: Acting United States Attorney General Todd Blanche has been appearing before lawmakers at his Senate confirmation hearing.
9: Acting United States Attorney General Todd Blanche pointed to major crime reductions under the Trump administration while appearing before senators at his confirmation hearing.
10: If you look at Washington and Memphis as examples, where we have worked with federal, state, and local partners, pulling thousands of criminals off the streets in those two cities, homicides in D.C. are down about 60%, and overall crime in Memphis declined by more than 40%.
9: Blanche says federal partnerships with state and local law enforcement are delivering results. Willie Nelson, The White House.
11: U.S. Mint has started producing a new $1 coin, and it features Donald Trump. Federal law now does prohibit depicting a living president on any U.S. currency. However, Treasury Secretary does have the authority to change that in some cases. Rescue teams have stopped the search now for three people missing when a boat sank in San Francisco Bay. One person was pulled from the water but later died. More on these stories, townhall.com.
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11: British outgoing Prime Minister telling lawmakers he's proud of his achievements.
15: And after 2 years, we've stabilised the economy. We have invested heavily in our public services. We've put better protections in for children, particularly on child poverty. We've strengthened our defence and we've enhanced our international reputation. I'm proud to leave this country in a better shape than I found it.
11: And Starmer, that is Keir Starmer, outlined his rather nice achievements, he says.
15: Mr. Speaker, I picked up our party. I turned it round. I made a promise to rip anti-Semitism out of my party, and I did. I turned my party to face the country, and we won a landslide Labour general election.
11: Thousands of visitors have been told to evacuate a remote Minnesota wilderness area because of wildfires sending very heavy smoke across the Midwest. More than 100 fires burning in Canada. Breaking news and analysis, townhall.com. Well, the Washington, D.C. reflecting pool saga continues.
26: An Associated Press team viewed the Lincoln Memorial reflecting pool from the Washington Monument and spotted the color change from American flag blue to gray. The pool was drained and debris was removed after Independence Day fireworks. Trump's renovation project has faced setbacks, including algae blooms and peeling paint. The project's cost soared from $1.5 million to over $16 million by June. Trump blames vandals for the problems, while critics point to poor repair work. Several people face charges for allegedly damaging the pool. Hiya Punjwani, Washington.
11: Amazon will launch new satellite internet service, Amazon Leo, in South Africa in 2027. That appears to put the company owned by Jeff Bezos ahead of Elon Musk rival Starlink to claim business in Africa's most advanced economy. More on these stories at townhall.com.
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21: Pretty, pretty, pretty good day on Wall Street. As Larry David would say, pretty, pretty, pretty. I don't know what that means, but it was a nice day. The S&P 500 was up 0.33%. The Dow Jones Industrial Average up 0.25%. The Dow sits at 52,658. The S&P 500 sits at 75.72. The NASDAQ was up 0.33%, sitting at 26,269. The Russell 2000 was a winner, up 0.33%. Closing just under 3,000 buckaroos. We're having a very good year and a not too shabby July. Earnings season has been nice and generous. Earnings have been blowout. I'm going to have on later in the show Patrick O'Hare talking about earnings season and how it's going. He's always insightful. In the fourth segment, in the second segment, I'm going to talk tech. But in this fourth segment, the last segment of the show, I'm going to talk about what does Medicare cover and what does it not cover? But for now, the S&P 500 rose today with major tech stocks advancing as traders digested a lot of data showing inflation is cooling. Investors appear to be pairing exposure to key semiconductor stocks and moving into shares of certain big tech names. Names like Amazon, Microsoft, and Alphabet gained 3%. Apple gained 4%, hitting an all-time high. Micron shares declined 7%. I'll tell you why in the next segment. It's tied towards a Chinese IPO on Shanghai markets that could be worth thinking about. DRAM is very cyclical, and right now there is not enough supply, and there's triple, quadruple demand. Prices are shooting up. It's hurting the smaller phone makers, like the Chinese phone makers. When I say smaller, cheaper. This isn't going to hurt Apple and or Samsung yet. In fact, it could help Apple take some market share from the lower end fruit. So Micron was down. Lam Research shares were down 4%. Intel, AMD lower by 5% and 3% respectively. The semiconductor index was down 2%, and yet we had an okay day. I like the breadth of the market. I'm starting to do some research for my Friday's strategy show. I think I'm going to do psychedelics, investing in psychedelics on Friday. Just teasing you on some things to come up. Oh, and I also have a segment on Friday coming up on robots. Whoa. The robots one, are we expecting too much from humanoid robots?
27: Danger, Will Robinson, danger.
21: And are people like Kathy Woods, Elon Musk, Jensen Huang from NVIDIA, are they kind of hyping their market to the point of it's a flag you should be paying attention to just in case? I'll tell you on Friday. The producer price index unexpectedly fell 0.3% in June. So this week we had some pretty good commentary and economic data on inflation. The commentary came from New York Federal Reserve President John Williams. He said that there are encouraging reasons to expect that inflation has peaked and should edge down in coming quarters. Inflation is Jason Voorhees, the killer from Friday the 13th. Inflation is Freddy Krueger. That's what scares me as an investor. At first.

0: Ladies and gentlemen, it's the bulkiest, balkiest, smartest, and most unpredictable detective in the world. That chairborne genius, Nero Wolfe. Created by Rex Stout and brought to you in a new series of adventures over this NBC network in the person of Mr. Sidney Greenstreet.
1: Orchids don't grow up overnight. They have to be carefully planted, tended, watered, and watched. And the same thing goes for murder. Take Zabro's flower shop minutes after we got that phone call.
2: Zabro! Mr. Hansen, I did not notice you are here.
3: I'm here, and what's more...
2: You like the way I display your orchids, hmm?
3: I don't like the way you've been avoiding meeting your obligation.
2: Please, it is better not to shout.
3: It'd be still better if you paid me what you owe me.
2: Mr. Hansen, business has not been so good. I will pay.
3: You'd better.
2: I intend to...
3: My lawyers aren't going to be satisfied by intentions.
2: Your lawyers?
3: I've no particular desire to own a flower shop, but it looks as if I'm going to. Unless you raise some money.
2: Mr. Hansen, I have worked years. I have given of my blood to make a success of this establishment. You cannot take him from me. You are a rich man.
3: I intend to stay rich, too. You've got 24 hours, Abro. A man can accomplish a lot in 24 hours.
2: Yes, Mr. Hansen. Even maybe murder.
4: Mr. Zabro?
2: Oh, good afternoon, Miss Hansen.
4: Is Uncle here?
2: Yes, he is here. At the display, towards the back of the store.
4: Oh, thanks. How is he? Oh,
2: he is the way he always is. Hard, vindictive.
4: Mr. Zabro.
2: I am sorry. Excuse me now.
4: Uncle?
3: What is it, Enid?
4: Have you seen my display?
3: The lilies?
4: Uh-huh.
3: Yes, pretty.
4: Oh, thank you.
3: He's not here.
4: Well, I didn't say...
3: You didn't have to. John Arndt is not here. Why he is not here, I don't know. His job was to look after my display. Perhaps he doesn't need a job anymore.
4: You know he does.
3: Fiddlesticks. After all, if he marries my heiress...
4: Uncle!
3: My dear girl, John Arndt is a fairly capable man with orchids. Outside of that, I have no use for him whatsoever. Especially in the role of your husband.
4: Well, isn't that for me to decide?
3: Of course it is. Except that, pretty as you are, John Arndt is seeing you through a golden haze. To be precise... The money that will come to you from me when I die.
4: That's nasty.
3: It's the truth.
4: Well, you can't know that.
3: I'm going to find out.
4: What?
3: I saw my lawyers this morning. Among other things, I instructed them to draw up a codicil to my will. A codicil to the effect that all my money goes to you on one condition.
4: Oh, you couldn't.
3: I did. The condition was that you refrain from marrying John Arndt, either now or at any time in the future.
4: Well, that's not fair.
3: It's a very good way of discouraging Mr. Arndt. What'll you bet his ardor cools off quickly, hmm?
4: You told him?
3: Yes. Probably why he hasn't appeared as yet. He's sulking.
4: You really sign that codicil?
3: I will, as soon as the papers are drawn up. Where are you going?
4: I don't know. I've got to get away someplace and think.
3: Very well. Think about forgetting John Arndt. Best thing in the world for you.
4: Uncle, do you really think you can manage other people's lives for them?
3: I don't see why not.
4: No? Well, people don't like to be managed. They get desperate sometimes. And sometimes they kill.
1: Mr. Wolfe, what are you doing?
5: Getting up.
1: Well, that makes you eligible for the Explorers Club or something.
5: My coat and muffler, Archie.
1: I got them here.
5: Thank you.
1: You're really going out into that weather outside?
5: Archie, must you try to be witty?
1: It amuses me no end. Haven't you seen enough of those weeds yet?
5: An orchid is not a weed. Another muffler, Archie, the woolen one.
1: You've already got two on.
5: Please.

0: that fascism, and you have a rough understanding of Iran's leadership. The West, and hopefully many in the Trump administration, are learning that now. As the Wall Street Journal and others reported, Iranian leadership plotted its third assassination on President Donald Trump last week. This after the United States had already decimated Iran's military. Federal courts had previously identified two other plots to assassinate Donald Trump, as well as several of his former cabinet officials. While many Americans recoil at notions of regime change in Iran, Iranian leadership has no such compunction about trying to effect regime change in America and via assassination. And it appears almost nothing will shake Iran's fascist theocracy into moderation or civility. This is who and what we are fighting in Iran. Let's complete the job and help make gentler the life of this world.
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1: With the Wall Street Business Report, I'm Bill Alexander. U.S. stocks ticked higher Wednesday following strong profit reports from BlackRock and other big companies. The tentative gains came as oil prices swung to their highest levels in a month because of the war with Iran. A group of 26 Meta employees has sued the company, claiming it used artificial intelligence systems to select people for layoffs disproportionately, targeting those on medical, parental, and family leave. They are among the 8,000 employees, or about 10% of its workforce. Meta said it would lay off in May. U.S. Federal Reserve Governor Lisa Cook said she is prepared to act if inflation does not soon begin to slow. Cook said she sees a notable shift in the balance of risk, with inflation risk now outweighing employment risk. BMW is recalling over 29,000 vehicles in the United States over issues with the engine starter relay that may corrode, leading to overheating and short circuit, increasing the risk of a fire. For the Wall Street Business Report, I'm Bill Alexander.
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6: This is Seth Leibson for townhall.com. The late philosopher Hannah Arendt wrote that the power of toxic ideologies like fascism and communism, once they take hold, can prove impossible to reform. Now add apocalyptic theocracy to that fascism and you have a rough understanding of Iran's leadership. The West and hopefully many in the Trump administration are learning that now. As the Wall Street Journal and others reported, Iranian leadership plotted its third assassination on President Donald Trump last week. This after the United States had already decimated Iran's military. Federal courts had previously identified two other plots to assassinate Donald Trump, as well as several of his former cabinet officials. While many Americans recoil at notions of regime change in Iran, Iranian leadership has no such compunction about trying to effect regime change in America and via assassination. And it appears almost nothing will shake Iran's fascist theocracy into moderation or civility. This is who and what we are fighting in Iran. Let's complete the job and help make gentler the life of this world.
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9: 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With Gary Kaltbach.

0: their AI chip names. We'll see. That was the big news. You also had a buyout of PayPal by a combination of Stripe and a private equity firm. So that was, those were some big news on the day. From an economic standpoint, you had PPI that was a bit lower than expected. Consensus was 0.4% growth. It actually was 0.2%. Prior was 0.1. So you're still getting acceleration in that growth of, especially ex food and energy. If you look at the broader number, it was down about 0.3%. Consensus expectation was a deceleration of 0.25%. So, once again, food and energy, the core number remains elevated. It wasn't as bad as the market had been expected. Empire Manufacturing, that saw an acceleration. Headline reading increased by 9.9 points to plus 15.6, way above consensus. So the demand on the manufacturing side continues to be strong, obviously driven by AI data center CapEx. Retail sales came in at 0.3% growth, following a 0.9% increase in May. So deceleration there. The core group expected to be up 0.4 after a 0.7% gain. So retail sales still relatively strong, but definitely decelerating there month over month. BlackRock did have a comment on private credit. It talked kind of up the industry and its institutional demand. I'm not sure if I believe that, but that's at least did move that stock today in a big way. So overall, you had, let's see, treasuries are a bit stronger, yields down about 1 to 5 basis points across the curve, dollar index off 0.5%. Really, this is driven by what now is a bit more dovish expectation for rate hikes that continues to come down from closer to 2 rate hikes expected by year end. And now what are we at? Yeah, I mean, the market's base case is basically 1 rate hike, maybe less. I'm starting to, because of the political backdrop as well as inflation, which I think is still going to be sticky high, but maybe not accelerating in the back half of the year. I think that you could see the Fed doing nothing and the market's starting to price that in. That's why you saw, once again, dollar weaker, rates down a little bit. Gold was down 0.4% of the day, silver off 2.8% on the day. Bitcoin up 0.4. WTI was up slightly on the day, as what's going on in the US or in Iran continues to, I don't say spiral, but just bubble underneath the surface. No real resolution on the horizon over in the Middle East. So that was the market today. Very interesting day. Certainly, like I said, a rotation out of a lot of the hardware names. SanDisk down 8%, Micron down 8%. I said this over the past couple of weeks that the hardware names, there's been a lot of growth extrapolation into the future. That reminds me a lot of what happened with Zoom during COVID. And I think there's a correction in the works within that space. Maybe it's one to buy eventually, but it creates a lot of near-term risk for that part of the market. The good news about the market is you're getting a broad-based strength from other sectors, and that likely is will likely keep the S&P relatively buoyant. So that was the market today. Now let's swing back to the InvestTalk Voice Bank for a fresh listener question now.
1: I'm looking to get your thoughts on Twilio, ticker TWLO. I'm looking to hold for 3+ years, but I really want to get InvestTalk's input. Thanks in advance. Bye.
0: All right, looking at TWLO. Twilio. This is a very interesting one. It's a name that struggled to make money for a long period of time, then it became profitable, and it's supposed to earn $6.65 next year. Growth is in the low to mid-teens, But based on forward-looking

And welcome back here to the second quarter of the Best Stocks Now show. I'm going to give an example, Barry. I'm going to use SanDisk as an example because it's arguably has been the hottest stock in the market this year. In fact, at one point it was up like 700 or 800% year to date, which makes it vulnerable.

More importantly, listen to this. I ask this question almost on every show. How comfortable do you feel that your money will be there when you need it if you left it where it is, knowing what's going on in this world right now? If you at all are thinking, I'm not 100% comfortable, I don't feel comfortable, then when in doubt, get out. My IRA is in physical gold and silver. I'm very comfortable, 1,000%. That I have zero doubt my money will be there when this good-looking dude is ready to hang up his cleats. I know my money's going to be there. Why? Because I'm invested in God's money. I don't trust Wall Street. I don't trust the federal banking system. I know too much. And so because I don't trust it, they don't have it, right? If I don't trust them, then I'm not giving them my money. There's a person that lives next door to me. I don't trust them. I'm not going to knock on their door and say, hey, I've got a couple $100,000 here. I want you to hold on to it for me while I, and then when I need it, please, you know, I'll call you and just bring it back over to me. But I don't trust these people. That's exactly what Wall Street is. You don't trust them, but you give them your money. What's wrong with you? Right? If you don't trust the banks, why give them your money? The great thing about buying gold and silver with cash is obviously there's no tax form as you're making money, right? Because the gold and silver sit in your home and they grow. It's a beautiful thing, baby. More importantly, your IRA, your 401k will be there when you need it. If you're in gold. If you're in paper, good luck to you. I'm going to say this. Uncle Sam loves you when you're in stocks. They hate you when you're in gold. I want to be hated. I want to be hated by my uncle. Okay? I want my uncle to hate me. I don't want my uncle to like me. That's why I'm in gold. The battle between China and the United States over who revalues gold, it's in the process now. This is so exciting. It's unbelievable. It's unbelievable. So, call Golden Crest Metals, 888-406-6222. 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It is impossible. My one-year-old grandson took the quiz, and he did not fail. And then when you take the quiz, it comes to me, the good-looking Brad Pitt of Precious Metals, Kenny Michaels, and I will call you, and I will help you move your retirement account into real money. Get out of the volatility. Get out of what you don't trust. Get out, get out, get out. Get out. Okay? There's a company called Sky News, and I want to share this with you, okay? Sky News is saying the gold fever is back in the United States, and someone asked them, what has brought gold fever back? Here's what he says, the White House. Yes, of course! Our president is obsessed with gold. He's obsessed with outperforming China in everything he does. You know, come on. It's no secret. Whether you follow politics or not, everybody knows that Trump and Xi, U.S. and China, battle all the time about everything. They battle about Taiwan's independence. They battle about whether Russia should get out of Ukraine or not. They battle about everything. They don't like us, and we don't like them. And we compete with them, and they compete with us. They want the dollar gone. They want the yuan as the new reserve currency. So there's a battle, and now the battle has spilled over to gold. The battle has spilled over to gold.

0: That is the greatest news you could hear if you own physical gold, not stupid stock, physical gold in your IRA or in your safe at home. That's the best news you could hear. We've all been waiting for the battle between China and the U.S. to see who revalues gold first, and it's on. Okay? Gloves are off. It's on. Trump wanted to keep the gold bell from Wall Street, the one he rang to open up Wall Street. Okay? Secondly, gold has taken over the treasury as the number one asset for foreign reserves. That means foreign companies are no longer keeping the dollar as a reserve. They're keeping gold. Everything's gold. Everything's silver. Everything's gold. Everything's silver. Where the hell is your IRA today or your 401k? If you're not in gold, get in gold. If you're in gold, get more gold and silver. Get it. Okay, we're going to go to the phones. Let's go to line one. We're going to, line three, I'm sorry. We're going to talk to Peter in Rhode Island. Peter, welcome to the show.
1: Thank you, Ken.
0: How you doing, buddy?
1: Good.
0: Turn him up.
1: How about yourself?
0: I'm doing great, good? Sir. Go ahead, sir.
1: Good. I was just questioning some of your statements. When you say gold doesn't crash, in fact, it can. It's down probably 20% now.
0: Sir, let me explain something to you. Sir, let me explain something to you. Gold has been around 6,000 years, has never gone to zero. Gold will have days it dips. Gold will have days it goes up. Gold does not crash. Not only that, sir, do you know even with the dips, in the last year, gold is up almost 42%. Silver is up over 100%. Even with the dips, even with oil prices going up, even with all the turmoil, gold performs. Always has, always will. Gold is the only form of real money there is. Everything else in the world is credit, period. Period.
1: Again, if the world goes to hell, and I'm not saying it will, but if it does, I don't need gold. I need food, and I'm not going to trade somebody. If they say, hey, I got grandkids and stuff, they say, hey, you give me your gold and I'll give you some food. I don't care about, I can't eat gold. It doesn't do anything for health-wise.
0: Sir, no one's asking you to eat gold, but that gold's going to save your life one day. Why is it 21 states in this country? Do your homework, buddy boy. Why is it 21 states in this country now accept gold and silver as legal tender? Why are they now starting to make debit cards backed by gold? Why is it that now Florida is allowing you to barter with physical gold and silver? Why is that, sir? Do your homework. Do your homework before you call into a show thinking you know what you're talking about. Do your homework.
1: You're saying it, buddy boy.
0: Okay. Listen, I'm going to say something right now. If you're going to call into this show, I'm welcome to have a discussion. You're welcome to have a discussion with me 100%. But do your homework. Do your homework. If you want to get educated, I'll educate you. I spend probably 8 days a week, 26 hours a day studying gold. That's why I do this show, to educate people. Okay? Anybody who tells me gold isn't real money, it needs therapy. You need therapy. My God, read the Bible. I do. I read it. Read it. It says gold and silver provides you divine wealth and divine peace. If it wasn't money, why would it give you divine wealth? Did God make a mistake? Hello? God doesn't make a mistake. Get real. All right, the number to get me live, 888-961-0222. That's the number to get me live. I'm Kenny Michaels. I'm fired up now, baby. I'm Kenny Michaels. This is Striking Gold. All right, you can call Golden Crest Metals directly, 888-406-6222. Okay, call them or go to kennysgoldquiz.com. I love these people who think gold's going to crash. These people are nuts. All right, here we go. Now, let me share this. Back to the competition. China and the United States. Now, China just launched a gold clearinghouse for the first time ever in Hong Kong. For the first time ever. What does that mean? It means they're in the process of revaluing gold and silver. That's what everybody wants. That's what everybody's waiting for. That's what we've been waiting Trump to do. Trump said in a video I played for you way back when about going to Fort Knox and verifying all the gold. Right? And he said there's 400 tons there. That's what he said.
2: You know, we're getting a little bit shaky. We're getting the yips on this stuff. Like, I want to find out. So we're going to open up the doors. I'm going to see if we have gold there. We want to find out. We're going to open the doors. We're going to inspect Fort Knox. We want to make sure that we actually have 400 tons of gold.
0: 400 tons of gold, and our president's going there to audit Fort Knox and verify it's there. Last president to do that, Franklin Delano Roosevelt. Right? I've done my homework. Okay? Coinky dinky, the last time gold got repriced, you guessed it, Roosevelt. Same guy that went to Fort Knox. Now you got another president doing it. Now you got a president who just put gold, he just posted gold pictures of himself on Mount Rushmore. Let's go! Come on, China. Come on, U.S. Have your battle with gold. Because anybody in gold's going to benefit. All right, I'm Kenny Michaels. 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

0: 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On Instagram, just go to Striking Gold with Kenny Michaels. Become a follower of mine. I'd love to have you. By the way, real quick, want to mention about Posto 896. It's a restaurant in Encino, California. You got to try it, guys. It's absolutely fabulous. Anyway, all right. The number to get me live, 888-961-0222. Before I have some very good callers that are holding. I have a Harold and I have a Ron. Stay put, guys. I'm going to come to you in just a minute. And there's something I got to say. The dude that called in earlier to the show, the guy that didn't know what he was talking about, hear me out. In the year 2000, if you had $100,000 in cash, today you'd buy $47,000. $800 worth of goods with that same $100,000. However, Mr. Rhode Island, if you had $100,000 in gold in the year 2000, today you'd buy over $800,000 worth of goods. Where the hell do you want your money? When the you-know-what hits the you-know-what, I want to be in gold. I want to be in real money. I don't want to be in paper. Paper's going to be worthless. The hell do I want to be in paper for if the you-know-what hits the you-know-what from the you-know-who? Because you know why. Now, if you can figure all that out, call into the show and let me know. Okay? All right. You know what I'm talking about. You always want real money. Anybody who thinks, Rhode Island or not, that the dollar is real money, pull it out of your stinking pocket and read the darn thing. It says it's a note. Read it. Look at it. It says it's a note. Stocks are fantasy. Crypto, fantasy. Digital, fantasy. The only form of real money there is in the world is physical gold and silver. If anyone would like to dispute that, feel free to call me. Okay? Because there's no disputing it. It's the only form of real money there is. All right, let's go to the phones. We got two great callers. I'm going to go to line six first. We're going to go to Ron in Connecticut. Connecticut's a beautiful state. Ron, welcome to the show, brother.
1: Ken, hi.
0: How you doing, Ron?
1: Ken, can you hear me?
0: I can hear you, sir.
1: Okay. I enjoy your show. Ken, one quick question. Why are financial planners, fiduciaries, so reluctant to advise clients to invest heavily in gold?
0: Okay, now, this is probably the best question. You know what I'm going to do for you? This is such a good question that I want you to stay on the line, and I'm going to have my screener, Wendy, when I'm done answering your question, get your address, and I'm going to ship you a box of Omaha steaks for this question. Okay? Okay?
1: Okay, Ken, sounds great.
0: All right, listen carefully to me. Financial advisors, fiduciaries, financial planners are against gold because they are not licensed to sell hard assets, and they are commission-based individuals. What that means is they're paid by something called assets under management, meaning the more money they manage, the more money they make. They cannot sell you physical gold. They don't have the capability nor the license to do so. They only make money on what they can sell you. If you go to a Lexus dealer and you start talking Mercedes, why is that guy so against you buying a Mercedes? Why, sir? Do you know why?
1: No.
0: No, because he sells Lexus. He can't sell Mercedes, right?
1: Okay.
0: Right?
1: I can dig it, okay.
0: You can dig it. I don't want you to dig anything, sir. You don't have to dig the gold out of the ground. I can get it to you. You don't have to dig anything, but listen to me. But listen to me. So if you can only sell Lexus, you're going to talk bad about any other car because the only car you can make money on is Lexus, right?
1: That's right.
0: All right.
1: You're right.
0: So
1: you're right on that.
0: These guys that you're asking about only sell paper products, stocks, bonds, mutual funds, whatever. They sell trash. So at the end of the day, they yes. make money well, on what they sell yeah. you. Do you understand that part?
1: Yes.
0: So if they can't sell, if they can't sell physical gold, they're going to poo-poo it. Nobody with a brain today poo-poos physical gold and silver.
1: I get the picture. Yeah.
0: Yeah. So
1: I get the picture, Ken.
0: I want to say this to you, and this goes to you, Ron, and everybody else. If you think your financial advisor has your best interest, you're a fool. Okay? At the end of the day, this is your money, not his. Remember this. Ladies and gentlemen, when you contact me to move your retirement account or your cash, or you go to kennysgoldquiz.com, I work for you. You don't work for me. I work for you. And at the end of the day, this is your money, not mine. Just like it's your money, not your financial guys. Gold is still the most profitable investment in America today, period. And where we're going with China and the U.S., it's the most exciting investment right now. People are excited about gold. There's a gold fever, according to Newsweek. There's a gold fever running through this country. Okay? And so you have to stand up to your financial guy and say, hey, it's my money. Move it. I'm calling Kenny Michaels. Yeah, Kenny Michaels, help me move my money. And Kenny Michaels will help you move your money, period. But that answers your question why they don't promote it, okay?
1: I'm getting a clearer picture now, yes. I have substantial assets invested in the stock market and the equities, et cetera. And I've had a couple of planners in the past. Never any recommendation to promote gold.
0: Yeah, and I just
1: now I know that I can't do it.
0: That's right. And I want to ask you a question. How much do you trust Wall Street, sir?
1: Well, I mean, the average return is about 10% over the
0: years.
1: Sir, the
0: average return in the last year on gold's almost 40. Silver's over 100. My question to you is, how much do you trust Wall Street? How much do you trust Wall Street? That's the question.
1: Yeah, right.
0: My trust
1: is waning.
0: Your trust is waning. So you give money to people who your trust is waning. Do you trust your next door neighbor, sir?
1: Yes.
0: Oh, well, that's good. You'd give him money, right? And tell him to hold on to it for you.
1: Depends on, No, okay. All right. You're leading me there. Okay.
0: Yeah, you got it, brother. You got it. Listen. With everything going on in the world today, how comfortable do you feel that your money will be there when you need it if you left it where it is? How comfortable do you feel? Be honest.
1: I would say 50%, 50-50 either
0: 50-50.
1: Way.
0: 50-50. Okay, now watch this. I'm in 100, my IRA is 100% in gold and silver. I'm 1,000% sure my money's going to be there when I need it because it always has been. You're only 50% certain your money's going to be there. When in doubt, get out.
1: Okay, Ken. All right, I'll take your advice.
0: Now, listen.
1: I've always admired gold investment, but I was reluctant to commit large sums of money to it.
0: Yeah, well, you should be putting most of your money, depending on your age, into physical gold and silver. You'll feel a lot better with a lot more peace. Anyway, listen, I'm gonna put you back on hold. Wendy is going to get your address. That was that's probably the best question anyone's ever asked on this show, and I'm sending you a case of Omaha Steaks.
1: You're kidding.
0: Okay?
1: Hey, Kenny, you're a fine man.
0: Good.
1: Fine guy. Thank you very much. I appreciate it.
0: You got it. Stay on the line. Do not hang up. All right, the number to get me live, 888-961-0222. I'm Kenny.

0: is in the low to mid-teens. But based on forward-looking earnings, you're talking, mid-30s multiple. It's pretty expensive in my book. I think this is ran. It's too expensive. I don't think this is a good time to get in. And the question is, will AI disrupt what they do? It does messaging and voice. It's basically, from what I remember, it creates these kind of plugins for software developers. And I'm surprised that this is to kind of create certain features for software very easily. And the question is, will AI usurp that? I think there's a lot of risk there.
1: KDOW.biz. I'm Frank Miller with Your Money Now. Well, there's a push on Capitol Hill to officially eliminate the penny. The U.S. House has passed the Common Sense Act, which is bipartisan legislation that would legally halt production of the penny. Because a one piece now costs nearly four times its face value to make, lawmakers want to phase it out. That'll give businesses the option to round cash transactions to the nearest nickel instead. The bill now heads to the Senate and will allow the Treasury to explore a lower cost redesign for the nickel. And in corporate news, there's a major courtroom shuffle in a massive Hollywood merger fight. Paramount Skydance has won an early procedural battle in its federal antitrust case. The media giant has successfully argued to remove the initial judge that was assigned to the state lawsuit, citing his past work for the Writers Guild, which is the union actively fighting the merger. A new federal judge has taken over the case, which is looking to block Paramount's $111 billion acquisition of Warner Brothers Discovery. On Wall Street, stocks have given up early gains and have been trading mostly.
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0: Let's talk about a proposal that is due on Friday. This is going to be a very interesting potential development. This is around the European Commission's regulation on banks. For years, lenders have argued that the overlapping capital requirements from different authorities across the world really puts them at a disadvantage, and a lot of them feel hampered by too high of capital requirements. The US and the UK recently lowered capital requirements or leverage ratios on the banks. And what this is going to do, if they roll this back and put them on par with US, the United States and the UK, is unlock lending capacity. Now, it sounds boring, but it's very important. I've said this time and time again. It's one of the most important metrics to follow for the macro environment. What's going on with the broader economy? Are banks lending more? Are they lending less? Not just here in the US,

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on June 4th. That was really the first name, reported numbers that broke down. That was it. That was it. We started with that. And pretty much every day, another and another and another and another and another and another and another, to the point where they're really getting them now. Near term, they've had a big drop. I think they can bounce. They should be able to bounce. But trend, not exactly a friend. And to give you an idea, SanDisk, 2354 to 1411. Seagate, 1145 to 745. By the way, this is all in the last 4 or 5 weeks. Western Digital, 800 to 466. Just for instance. Just for instance. Other names. Caterpillar. Is down 200 points in like 10 days. By the way, that's like 1,300 Dow points. And of course, there's that artificial intelligence component for Caterpillar. Corning. And we're not making these numbers up. 11 days. It's gone from 272 to 158. We're not making this up. 272 to 150. Corning. Cisco in the Dow was acting pretty decently. 130 to 109. Remember Intel. Intel. 142 to 95 in 11 days. And you may be asking, well, what's going on? I have news for you. I don't know. All I know is Ciena, and then the next one and the next one, and we're reporting it to you. We're showing it to our peeps in our webcasts. And it's just, as we state, the next one and the next one and the next one leading to, and as we told you, when we do our little stupid sample of the market, if there's only 100 stocks in the market, and assume we know what an uptrend is, and they're all in an uptrend, and then all of a sudden 50 of them flatten out and turn into a downtrend, it changes the complexion. And the more names that worsen, the tougher for the market. That's what happened in this area. And again, we have no clue about tomorrow. And they are certainly due to bounce. But I can't guarantee a bounce. I thought they'd bounce today. So we're just letting you know, dang. Now what about, well, hey, this thing's down 40%. Isn't it cheap? That's a good question. Well, we like saying we'll let the market tell us what's cheap. Market. Not somebody's opinion. We did this little exercise for you on SpaceX where everybody put buy recommendations on it except one neutral. Once they were out of their quiet period. Did they?

0: 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You can interact live. 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